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0: Oh, now you gonna start that, huh? 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

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What I'm trying to say is that

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5: latest information. Special Mix Media. In this week's news, a school district in New York City will introduce humanoid robot teachers this summer, but many teachers and parents are not impressed.
6: Education is about having people in your life who can see the potential in you that you can't see in yourself yet. AI doesn't have feelings, but teachers do, and students do. And that relationship between the two is where the magic of education actually happens. No robot can replicate that.
5: Starting from April 2027, the UK will ban sales of energy drinks to under 16s. Some students talk about their addiction.
10: I started when I was like 11, like 10.
11: I probably have one in the morning, then I have one at like midday, then I have one before I go to sleep.
10: Well, I have like two in the morning, like the small cans, have a boost.
12: Yeah.
10: Like if I don't have it, I will probably fall asleep in class.
5: Black achiever Teshepo Malolos, the South African billionaire, is about to take over South Africa's biggest airline, Fly Safair. Malolos already owns an airport and train networks. Residents in more than 30 US states are suffering from explosive diarrhea, with parasites from lettuce a main suspect. The Kenyan High Court has voted to not give religious exemption to Rastafarians for the use of marijuana, still making it illegal.
13: It was hoped, against all hope, that that decision will free the Rastafarian society of Kenya from the stigmatization that it has experienced over the years. Of course, the frustrations that have often come with the arbitrary arrests, sometimes the illegal searches and intrusion to their privacy.
5: Thank you for listening to this week's Special Mix News Update.
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0: This summer, the soundtrack to Birmingham returns. 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
3: Hiya, good morning. Welcome to Radio News Hub's Morning Report. I'm Lucy Gorman-Lee. Happy Thursday, almost the end of the week. Let's take a look at what we've got coming up today.
4: Atlas came up to help escort Odin to his new field, and they'd been together at TVP for many years, and they stopped the show because the two of them insisted on turning and kissing each other.
3: It's a happy ending for one of the country's longest-serving police horses as he was reunited with an old friend at his retirement home.
5: Just about knowing those risks, being aware of any changes in your dog's behaviour that might suggest that you need medical help.
3: Do you know how to keep your dog safe at the beach? We get all the advice needed. The huge summer of sport isn't over yet. Now it's time for the Commonwealth Games. And 15 years on from her death, we remember iconic singer Amy Winehouse. A quick look at today's weather. Cloudy across the north of the country with patchy rain in northwest Scotland. A few isolated showers are also possible across the far east of England. Fine elsewhere with hazy sunshine, feeling very warm, particularly in the south, a high of 27 degrees Celsius. Lots to come, but first a look at today's headlines with Frankie in the newsroom.
6: Andy Burnham is to meet Scottish First Minister John Swinney later as he attends the opening ceremony of the Commonwealth Games. The Labour leader has signalled he doesn't want to discuss the prospect of another independence referendum with the SNP leader, but Mr Swinney is looking forward to their encounter.
7: There'll be issues in which we have different opinions. I believe Scotland should have the right to decide her own constitutional future, and I look forward to taking forward those issues in dialogue with the UK government.
6: Mr Burnham is also set to meet the First Minister of Wales, Rhina Bureworth. The UK has withdrawn its remaining diplomatic staff from Iran as the US battered the country with a 12th night of airstrikes. Missiles struck near multiple cities as Donald Trump continues to escalate his war with Iran. Last month's heatwave cost the UK economy £1.15 billion. Workers across the country also took off a total of 24 million hours during the week beginning June the 22nd. And a twice-daily pill which helps people with multiple sclerosis walk more easily is to be rolled out on the NHS in England. It's been described as a life-changer. From Radio News Hub, I'm Frankie Hess.
3: Okay, let's see what's making today's front pages. First of all, the Daily Mail say Burnham forced to review early prison release. The Daily Telegraph writes a quote from the wife of murdered police officer PC Harper, which says it's deplorable that freeing prisoners early is acceptable, next to a photo of the couple. Similarly, the Daily Express write, "My Andrew and every victim deserves better." It comes after concerns from the family of officer Andrew Harper

0: the crash. The paper alleged that the driver broke his back in the accident. And the Times have a photo of Prince George on their front page. It was taken at Kensington Palace and released yesterday to mark the Prince's 13th birthday. Well, that's on the newsstands. How about online? Well, there's reports that a celeb couple have called it quits, and that's former Little Mix star Jade Thirlwall and Jordan Stevens from musical duo Rizzle Kicks. The pair were together for 6 years, and some fans are pretty heartbroken. Okay, on to our first story this morning. And if you're heading to the beach with your dog this summer, there are a few hidden hazards you might not have thought about. Vets are warning that everything from sand and seawater to hot beaches and even jellyfish can make pets seriously ill. Ben spoke to Tamsin Gibson, head vet at Linwood Vets Purbeck Branches in Dorset, and started by asking, what's the biggest risks?
1: The risk of taking a dog to the beach is different than running them in a field inland, and it's just about knowing those risks, being aware of any changes in your dog's behavior that might suggest that you need medical help, and picking up on things early so you can help have a nice day out whilst keeping your dog safe. So for example, slips and falls on rocks is quite a common thing I see, which can lead to sort of physical injury, so cuts, trauma, worst case scenario, fractures and soft tissue injuries, cuts from flint in the water. Seawater ingestion is quite common and can actually be fatal, because it can cause salt poisoning, vomiting, diarrhea, that kind of thing. Sand ingestion can be an issue, cause blockages in the intestines, which again can need medical care quite quickly. Cliff falls are a big problem in the UK. And obviously with the weather we're having now, heat stroke is an issue we need to be aware of. So the guidance is all about managing those risks, essentially.
2: I used to have a dog who would, she'd love running up cliffs, and then she'd get to the top and she couldn't get down again. Like she could go up, but as soon as she got to the top, she got scared of the height and then couldn't go back down. She seemed to have just a wish to climb and then found herself in trouble. So I can relate to that guidance. So there's some of the risks. How often are we seeing dogs get injured and get into health troubles on the beach?
1: It's a very regular thing for us, particularly in busy times, holidays, school holidays, bank holidays. We get a lot of holidaymakers who maybe aren't as familiar with the risk. Thankfully, the locals probably are aware, and we don't see as many problems from them. It's more an issue in school holidays when you've got owners that aren't familiar, but also dogs that aren't familiar. So you take them to the beach and they just go wild because it's novel and it's exciting and it's fun. So I would say it's a pretty regular occurrence for us in various forms.
2: At the minute, with, you know, there's a lot of heat waves going on. I suppose while I've got you, it as well as the perils of the beach, I think, you know, people are often taking their dogs to those places when it is very hot as well. Do they face specific problems in that level of heat?
1: So yeah, especially now with the heat, it is tempting to take your dog to the beach for the day, have a nice day together. And we often think, well, it's okay because they're going in the water, so they're getting wet and they're cool and they're fine. But actually, they're not. They're more likely to suffer from heat exhaustion, even in a day that's not as hot as we're having now, because they're more likely to be running around. Sand does get very, very hot and it holds on to heat. So that can be really uncomfortable for them. And also the heat normally would die down by the end of the day, so you can go in the evening, but we are seeing temperatures of 27, 28, 29 at 8 p.m. So you really do have to monitor the weather before you take your dog. And at the minute, taking them as early as you possibly can in the morning is probably the only safe time of the day to do that.
0: Some great advice there. Now, one of Thames Valley Police's horses has just been put out to grass, quite literally, after spending more than a decade on the beat keeping the public safe. Liz Whittaker has been finding out a bit more about his new home.
3: Odin, a Shire horse, will live out the rest of his life at the Horse Trust. They're based in Buckinghamshire and look after more than 100 horses, ponies and donkeys. Jeanette Allen is the charity's chief exec. I asked her what goes on there.
4: Our current mission is mostly to provide retirement and respite to working and service horses. So working horses have now become service horses, if you like. So these are horses that are owned by the taxpayer. We call them equine civil servants. They have no pension when they retire. So the lucky ones are able to come to us, and we take horses from the police, from the army, from the Royal Mews. And Odin comes to us from our local police force, which is Thames Valley Police.

0: He's 19 years old. He served a whopping 15 years, which for a Shire horse is incredible to be doing road work for that long. And he's just the most special boy. He's escorted the King many times at Ascot and the late Queen. He did once naughtily have a canter down the straight mile at Ascot, which gave his officer Sophie a bit of a shock. He's known as Grandpa Joe at TVP because he's just so steady. Unless he's on his way home, then he speeds up rather significantly.
1: What has qualified him to come to you to retire? Because presumably you can't take every single old working police or military horse, can you?
0: Not every single one, but we are here to be a safety net for those who can't find other homes to go to. The only qualifier is that they must have done 4 years of public service. So, you know, if there's a youngster that just hasn't worked out, then they need to find a private home for that. But if they have served the nation, then we're then here to serve them.
1: And do horses come to you for any other reason than to retire? I seem to think that the ones that were injured in London that were filmed running around London came to you for some reason, didn't they?
0: That's right. So we have two different ways that horses come here as well as retirement. So the first is respite. So when those horses bolted in London a couple of years ago, they all came here to recover. And we've now entered into an agreement with the army that the cavalry horses and some King's Troop horses will actually be coming to us for short breaks throughout the ceremonial season. They're mostly youngsters, get their corners off, have a bit of a stretch, and that's making them a lot safer to handle and a lot less likely to bolt, hopefully. But we also do take rescues. So about 25% of our intake are welfare cases that have been referred to us by other agencies. And we do have a habit of taking particularly poorly ones. And so our most recent one, Annie, named after our founder, being our anniversary year, Anne Lindo, little Annie came to us, body condition score of 0.5 out of 5. She was so thin, absolutely crawling with pests. And honestly, in all the years I've been doing this, I've never seen a more exhausted little pony come off a trailer. We spent weeks not thinking she'd make it. We had to pick her up twice a day because she just didn't have the strength to do it herself. She's now, I've just heard this morning, reached her ideal weight. She needs to build some muscle, but she is running about in fields. She's rolling around, getting herself up and having a lovely time. And for a little four-year-old, that's a massive triumph. So the babies are the ones that come in a poor state generally. And the older ones come in looking absolutely beautiful and shiny and smart. And we kind of let them turn into cave paintings. They get all woolly and muddy and just have a nice time.
1: What can Odin expect from the next few years?
0: The most touching thing about Odin's retirement, apart from how much PC Green cried whilst taking his saddle off for the last time, because he gave him a ceremonial retirement in front of our big crowd at our open day, was when we bought Atlas, another former TVP horse, huge boy. And Atlas came up to help escort Odin to his new field. And they'd been together at TVP for many years. And they stopped the show because the two of them insisted on turning and kissing each other, which, considering the size of them, was quite a big feat. And then when they walked off down towards their new field together, everyone was in tears, I think. It was just so touching. And as soon as they got into that new field, the two of them started grooming each other. So, you know, best friends, no work, lots of food, lots of cuddles. He's going to have a lovely time. And I have to say, we're a charity. We can't do that without the support of our donors. And they feel part of the story as well. They were with us every step of Annie's journey. And then they're also with us in those wonderful moments when Odin retires.
2: Still to come, the busy summer of sport continues.
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2: Next, the Commonwealth Games gets underway in Glasgow today. It may be a boiled-down programme, and a crowded sporting calendar has persuaded many of the biggest names to prioritise more lucrative events. But several high-profile stars have chosen to compete, seizing the rare opportunity to represent their nations on the international stage. Grace takes a look at the ones to watch.
6: Yes, a number of big names have bucked the trend and will be putting on their host nation vests, or trunks in this case, as one of Britain's greatest ever swimmers returns to the pool where his Commonwealth career truly took off. 12 years after clinching 100 metres breaststroke gold at the 2014 Glasgow Games, Adam Ramsay-Peaty will be looking to bounce back from the shock loss of his long unbeaten record in the 100 metres back in 2022. He's won multiple Olympic, World and Commonwealth titles, and revolutionised the event, really, by becoming the first man under 57 seconds for 100-metre breaststroke. Ramsay-Peaty did take some time away from the sport back in 2023 to focus on his mental health before returning for Paris, where he won silver by just 0.02 of a second. He arrives in Glasgow with a baby girl on the way, with wife Holly Ramsay, who's the daughter of TV chef Gordon Ramsay, if you didn't know. So that could be a big motivator for the swimmer. Elsewhere, Alex Marshall will be another crowd favourite as one of Scotland's most decorated Commonwealth Games athletes. He's got 5 golds, 1 silver and 1 bronze. He goes by the nickname Tatty, which stuck from childhood because his family were potato farmers in Fife. Speaking of family, he'll be competing alongside his 23-year-old niece, Beth River, so they're keeping it in the family, so that's one to keep an eye out on. Another local hero is Josh Kerr. Now, you might have seen him in the news recently. He broke the mile world record at the London Diamond League meeting last weekend. The Scot clocked 3 minutes 42.66 seconds, beating the 27-year-old record by just half a second. Crazy. He'll be competing in the Commonwealth Mile alongside his compatriot Jake Whiteman. He's another one to keep your eye out on. Sticking with the athletics, the Jamaican sprint queen Sharika Jackson is one of the most high-profile overseas athletes competing at the Games. Jackson won the Olympic women's 100-metre title in Tokyo in 2020, and she also has 4 world gold medals to her name. She'll go head-to-head in the sprints with homegrown stars including Dina Asher-Smith and Daryl Neater. From the track to the arena, Northern Ireland's Reese McGlenaghan is expected to be one of the standout performers in Glasgow. The gymnast stepped out of Max Whitlock's shadow on the pommel horse when he won his first world title in Liverpool. That was back in 2022, and since then, he's not really looked back. He retained his title, then clinched Olympic gold in Paris. Now, even if you're not a big follower of the gymnastics, McGlenaghan may have appeared on your For You page during lockdown. He became an internet sensation, posting videos of his gym routines online. And with Whitlock forced out of the event through injury, McGlenaghan is definitely one of Northern Ireland's biggest medal hopes. And finally, weightlifting powerhouse Emily Campbell is one of England's most reliable medal prospects. Campbell was one of the undoubted stars of Birmingham 2022, where she secured women's weightlifting gold, and she sandwiched that achievement with medals at both the Tokyo and Paris Olympics, and will be the woman to beat once again in the super heavyweight category. So, from Olympic champions to hometown heroes and sporting legends chasing one last medal, Glasgow 2026 promises no shortage of stars and hopefully plenty of star moments.
2: Thanks, Grace. And finally, today marks 15 years since iconic musician Amy Winehouse died. This year also marks 20 years since her chart-topping album Back to Black, which is still listened to every single day. Tanita Sims is here to tell us more.
7: Amy and her music have inspired the hearts and minds of fans across the world. With hit songs such as Rehab, Tears Dry, On Their Own and Valerie, it's no surprise her music lives on. But 15 years ago, the news of her passing sent shockwaves through the country. At just 27 years old, Amy was found dead in her flat in Camden, with the cause of her death decided as accidental alcohol poisoning. She had had high profile struggles with alcohol and substance abuse. Actor Eddie Marson says she's an inspiration.
8: I think Amy, in the tradition of great jazz singers, she was going through her own personal problems, her own mental health issues, her own trauma, just like Billie Holiday did, someone like on that vein, or Miles Davis. And the music, the jazz, was a means by which they could deal with their trauma. So it wasn't in order to sell records to you or me. It was a necessity, what they needed to do in order to survive. But because of the authenticity that was involved in, it appeals to us.
7: Marissa Abela played the star in the film Back to Black.
9: Really took her music as kind of the whole, for all of her relationships. So like, okay, you, after a breakup and you go to write songs like Love is a Losing Game or someone, Holy War, you wake up alone, like, what is that feeling? To be able to have, you know, the emotional intensity to go and write a song like those that is so full of vulnerability and pain, but also emotional intelligence. And I think it was just about really writing those things down for me and exploring those things and always working backwards. So that when you're confronted with Eddie and Blake, and there was no doubt in my mind that I had to be completely and utterly in love.
7: For the anniversary of her famous second album, the Amy Winehouse Band will play at Roundhouse in London this December. They'll play the LP in full alongside some of her other unforgettable hits.
2: And that's all we've got time for on today's Morning Report. I'm Lucy Gorman-Lee. Have a lovely rest of your day, and we'll see you again tomorrow.
10: Bringing you the latest information. Special Mix Media. In this week's news, a school district in New York City will introduce humanoid robot teachers this summer, but many teachers and parents are not impressed.
11: Education is about having people in your life who can see the potential in you that you can't see in yourself yet. AI doesn't have feelings, but teachers do, and students do. And that relationship between the two is where the magic of education actually happens. No robot can replicate that.
10: Starting from April 2027, the UK will ban sales of energy drinks to under 16s. Some students talk about their addiction.
12: I started when I was like 11, like 10.
13: I'll probably have one in the morning, then I'll have one at like midday, then I'll have one before I go to sleep.
14: Well, I have like two in the morning, like the small cans. I have a boost.
15: Yeah.
14: Like if I don't have it, I will probably fall asleep in class.
10: Black achiever Teshepo Malolos, the South African billionaire, is about to take over South Africa's biggest airline, Fly Safair. Malolos already owns an airport and train networks. Residents in more than 30 US states are suffering from explosive diarrhea, with parasites from lettuce a main suspect. The Kenyan High Court has voted to not give religious exemption to Rastafarians for the use of marijuana, still making it illegal.
16: It was hoped, against all hope, that decision will free the Rastafarian society of Kenya from the stigmatization that it has experienced over the years. Of course, the frustrations that have often come with the arbitrary arrests, sometimes the illegal searches and intrusion to their privacy.
10: Thank you for listening to this week's Special Mix News Update.
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0: This summer, the soundtrack to Birmingham returns. 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

Childhood vaccinations give your children the best protection and prevent over 5,000 deaths each year in England. 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But if your child has missed a vaccine, contact your GP to catch up. 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

0: Well, this is Peppery, the real at Steppery. 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
4: Hiya, good morning. Welcome to Radio News Hub's Morning Report. I'm Lucy Gorman-Lee. Happy Thursday, almost the end of the week. Let's take a look at what we've got coming up today.
5: Atlas came up to help escort Odin to his new field, and they'd been together at TVP for many years, and they stopped the show because the two of them insisted on turning and kissing each other.
4: It's a happy ending for one of the country's longest serving police horses as he was reunited with an old friend at his retirement home.
6: Just about knowing those risks, being aware of any changes in your dog's behaviour that might suggest that you need medical help.
4: Do you know how to keep your dog safe at the beach? We get all the advice needed. The huge summer of sport isn't over yet. Now it's time for the Commonwealth Games. And 15 years on from her death, we remember iconic singer Amy Winehouse. A quick look at today's weather. Cloudy across the north of the country with patchy rain in northwest Scotland. A few isolated showers are also possible across the far east of England. Fine elsewhere with hazy sunshine, feeling very warm, particularly in the south, a high of 27 degrees Celsius. Lots to come, but first a look at today's headlines with Frankie in the newsroom.
7: Andy Burnham is to meet Scottish First Minister John Swinney later as he attends the opening ceremony of the Commonwealth Games. The Labour leader has signalled he doesn't want to discuss the prospect of another independence referendum with the SNP leader, but Mr Swinney is looking forward to their encounter.
8: There'll be issues in which we have different opinions. I believe Scotland should have the right to decide her own constitutional future, and I look forward to taking forward those issues in dialogue with the UK government.
7: Mr Burnham is also set to meet the First Minister of Wales, Rhina Bureworth. The UK has withdrawn its remaining diplomatic staff from Iran as the US battered the country with a 12th night of airstrikes. Missiles struck near multiple cities as Donald Trump continues to escalate his war with Iran. Last month, heatwave cost the UK economy £1.15 billion. Workers across the country also took off a total of 24 million hours during the week beginning June the 22nd. And a twice-daily pill which helps people with multiple sclerosis walk more easily is to be rolled out on the NHS in England. It's been described as a life-changer. From Radio News Hub, I'm Frankie Hess.
4: Okay, let's see what's making today's front pages. First of all, the Daily Mail say Burnham forced to review early prison release. The Daily Telegraph write a quote from the wife of murdered police officer PC Harper, which says it's deplorable that freeing prisoners early is acceptable, next to a photo of the couple. Similarly, the Daily Express write, "My Andrew and every victim deserves better." It comes after concerns from the family of Officer Andrew Harper. New Prime Minister Andy Burnham says he'll review the early prisoner release policy. It's after reports that two of his killers could be freed under the new Sentencing Act. Mr Burnham's pledged to review the scheme, which is set to begin in September. Elsewhere, the Daily Star say Gary's back of the net tax alongside a picture of former footballer and pundit Gary Lineker. Whilst the Daily Mirror also have a picture of Gary with the headline "Makers Pay More Tax." But Lineker is one of 120 UK-based millionaires who are calling on the new PM to impose higher taxes on their wealth in an open letter. The Sun reports that they've spoken to the Top Gear driver who was in the same crash as Freddie Flintoff, with the headline "Stig, I nearly died in Freddie crash." The paper alleged that the driver broke his back in the accident. And the Times have a photo of Prince George on their front page. It was taken at Kensington Palace.

0: Purbeck Branches in Dorset and started by asking, what's the biggest risks?
1: The risk of taking a dog to the beach is different than running them in a field inland, and it's just about knowing those risks, being aware of any changes in your dog's behaviour that might suggest that you need medical help, and picking up on things early so you can help have a nice day out whilst keeping your dog safe. So, for example, slips and falls on rocks is quite a common thing I see, which can lead to sort of physical injury, so cuts, trauma, worst case scenario, fractures and soft tissue injuries, cuts from flint in the water. Seawater ingestion is quite common and can actually be fatal, because it can cause salt poisoning, vomiting, diarrhea, that kind of thing. Sand ingestion can be an issue, cause blockages in the intestines, which again can need medical care quite quickly. Cliff falls are a big problem in the UK. And obviously with the weather we're having now, heat stroke is an issue we need to be aware of. So the guidance is all about managing those risks, essentially.
2: I used to have a dog who would, she'd love running up cliffs, and then she'd get to the top and she couldn't get down again. Like she could go up, but as soon as she got to the top, she got scared of the height and then couldn't go back down. She seemed to have just a wish to climb and then found herself in trouble. So I can relate to that guidance. Just like, so there's some of the risks. How often are we seeing dogs get injured and get into health troubles on the beach?
1: It's a very regular thing for us, particularly in busy times, holidays, school holidays, bank holidays. We get a lot of holidaymakers who maybe aren't as familiar with the risk. Thankfully, the locals probably are aware, and we don't see as many problems from them. It's more an issue in school holidays when you've got owners that aren't familiar, but also dogs that aren't familiar. So you take them to the beach and they just go wild because it's novel and it's exciting and it's fun. So I would say it's a pretty regular occurrence for us in various forms.
2: At the minute, with, you know, there's a lot of heat waves going on. I suppose while I've got you, it as well as the perils of the beach, I think, you know, people are often taking their dogs to those places when it is very hot as well. Do they face specific problems in that level of heat?
1: So yeah, especially now with the heat, it is tempting to take your dog to the beach for the day, have a nice day together. And we often think, well, it's okay because they're going in the water, so they're getting wet and they're cool and they're fine. But actually, they're not. They're more likely to suffer from heat exhaustion, even in a day that's not as hot as we're having now, because they're more likely to be running around. Sand does get very, very hot and it holds on to heat. So that can be really uncomfortable for them. And also the heat normally would die down by the end of the day, so you can go in the evening, but we are seeing temperatures of 27, 28, 29 at 8 p.m. So you really do have to monitor the weather before you take your dog. And at the minute, taking them as early as you possibly can in the morning is probably the only safe time of the day to do that.
0: Some great advice there. Now, one of Thames Valley Police's horses has just been put out to grass, quite literally, after spending more than a decade on the beach keeping the public safe. Liz Whittaker has been finding out a bit more about his new home.
3: Odin, a Shire horse, will live out the rest of his life at the Horse Trust. They're based in Buckinghamshire and look after more than 100 horses, ponies and donkeys. Jeanette Allen is the charity's chief exec. I asked her what goes on there.
4: Our current mission is mostly to provide retirement and respite to working and service horses. So working horses have now become service horses, if you like. So these are horses that are owned by the taxpayer. We call them equine civil servants. They have no pension when they retire. So the lucky ones are able to come to us, and we take horses from the police, from the army, from the Royal Mews. And Odin comes to us from our local police force, which is Thames Valley Police. He's 19 years old. He served a whopping 15 years, which for a Shire horse is incredible to be doing road work for that long. And he's just the most special boy. He's escorted the King many times at Ascot and the late Queen. He did once naughtily have a canter down the straight mile at Ascot, which gave his officer, Sophie, a bit of a shock. He's known as Grandpa Joe at TVP because he's just so steady. Unless he's on his way home, then he speeds up rather significantly.
5: What has qualified him to come to you to retire? Because presumably you can't take every single old working police or military horse, can you?
4: Not every single one, but we are here to be a safety net for those who can't find other homes to go to. The only qualifier is that they must have done 4 years of public

0: service. So, you know, if there's a youngster that just hasn't worked out, then they need to find a private home for that. But if they have served the nation, then we're then here to serve them.
1: And do horses come to you for any other reason than to retire? I seem to think that the ones that were injured in London, that were filmed running around London, came to you for some reason, didn't they?
0: That's right. So we have two different ways that horses come here as well as retirement. So the first is respite. So when those horses bolted in London a couple of years ago, they all came here to recover. And we've now entered into an agreement with the army that the cavalry horses and some King's Troop horses will actually be coming to us for short breaks throughout the ceremonial season. They're mostly youngsters, get their corners off, have a bit of a stretch, and that's making them a lot safer to handle and a lot less likely to bolt, hopefully. But we also do take rescues. So about 25% of our intake are welfare cases that have been referred to us by other agencies. And we do have a habit of taking particularly poorly ones. And so our most recent one, Annie, named after our founder, being our anniversary year, Anne Lindo, little Annie came to us, body condition score of 0.5 out of 5. She was so thin, absolutely crawling with pests. And honestly, in all the years I've been doing this, I've never seen a more exhausted little pony come off a trailer. We spent weeks not thinking she'd make it. We had to pick her up twice a day because she just didn't have the strength to do it herself. She's now, I've just heard this morning, reached her ideal weight. She needs to build some muscle, but she is running about in fields. She's rolling around, getting herself up and having a lovely time. And for a little 4-year-old, that's a massive triumph. So the babies are the ones that come in a poor state generally, and the older ones come in looking absolutely beautiful and shiny and smart. And we kind of let them turn into cave paintings. They get all woolly and muddy and just have a nice time.
1: What can Odin expect from the next few years?
0: The most touching thing about Odin's retirement, apart from how much PC Green cried whilst taking his saddle off for the last time, because he gave him a ceremonial retirement in front of our big crowd at our open day, was when we bought Atlas, another former TVP horse, huge boy. And Atlas came up to help escort Odin to his new field, and they'd been together at TVP for many years. And they stopped the show because the two of them insisted on turning and kissing each other, which, considering the size of them, was quite a big feat. And then when they walked off down towards their new field together, everyone was in tears, I think. It was just so touching. And as soon as they got into that new field, the two of them started grooming each other. So, you know, best friends, no work, lots of food, lots of cuddles. He's going to have a lovely time. And I have to say, we're a charity. We can't do that without the support of our donors. And they feel part of the story as well. They were with us every step of Annie's journey. And then they're also with us in those wonderful moments when Odin retires.
2: Still to come, the busy summer of sport continues.
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2: Next, the Commonwealth Games gets underway in Glasgow today. It may be a boiled-down programme, and a crowded sporting calendar has persuaded many of the biggest names to prioritise more lucrative events. But several high-profile stars have chosen to compete, seizing the rare opportunity to represent their nations on the international stage. Grace takes a look at the ones to watch.
6: Yes, a number of big names have bucked the trend and will be putting on their host nation vests, or trunks in this case, as one of Britain's greatest ever swimmers returns to the pool where his Commonwealth career truly took off. 12 years after clinching 100 metres breaststroke gold at the 2014 Glasgow Games, Adam Ramsay-Peaty will be looking to bounce back from the shock loss of his long unbeaten record in the 100 metres back in 2022. He's won multiple Olympic, World and Commonwealth titles and revolutionised the event really by becoming the first man under 57 seconds for 100 metre breaststroke. Ramsay-Peaty did take some time away from the sport back in 2023 to focus on his mental health before returning for Paris, where he won silver by just 200ths of a second. He arrives in Glasgow with a baby girl on the way, with wife Holly Ramsay, who's the daughter of TV chef Gordon Ramsay, if you didn't know. So that could be a big motivator for the swimmer. Elsewhere, Alex Marshall will be another crowd favourite as one of Scotland's most decorated Commonwealth Games athletes. He's got 5 golds, 1 silver and 1 bronze. He goes by the nickname Tatty, which stuck from childhood because his family were potato farmers in Fife. Speaking of family, he'll be competing alongside his 23-year-old niece, Beth River, so they're keeping it in the family, so that's one to keep an eye out on. Another local hero is Josh Kerr. Now, you might have seen him in the news recently. He broke the mile world record at the London Diamond League meeting last weekend. The Scot clocked 3 minutes 42.66 seconds, beating the 27-year-old record by just half a second. Crazy. He'll be competing in the Commonwealth Mile alongside his compatriot Jake Whiteman. He's another one to keep your eye out on. Sticking with the athletics, the Jamaican sprint queen Sharika Jackson is one of the most high-profile overseas athletes competing at the Games. Jackson won the Olympic women's 100-metre title in Tokyo in 2020, and she also has 4 world gold medals to her name. She'll go head-to-head in the sprints with homegrown stars including Dina Asher-Smith and Daryl Neater. From the track to the arena, Northern Ireland's Rhys McGlenaghan is expected to be one of the standout performers in Glasgow. The gymnast stepped out of Max Whitlock's shadow on the pommel horse when he won his first world title in Liverpool. That was back in 2022, and since then, he's not really looked back. He retained his title, then clinched Olympic gold in Paris. Now, even if you're not a big follower of the gymnastics, McGlenaghan may have appeared on your For You page during lockdown. He became an internet sensation, posting videos of his gym routines online. And with Whitlock forced out of the event through injury, McGlenaghan is definitely one of Northern Ireland's biggest medal hopes. And finally, weightlifting powerhouse Emily Campbell is one of England's most reliable medal prospects. Campbell was one of the undoubted stars of Birmingham 2022, where she secured women's weightlifting gold, and she sandwiched that achievement with medals at both the Tokyo and Paris Olympics, and will be the woman to beat once again in the super heavyweight category. So, from Olympic champions to hometown heroes and sporting legends chasing one last medal, Glasgow 2026 promises no shortage of stars and hopefully plenty of star moments.
2: Thanks, Grace. And finally, today marks 15 years since iconic musician Amy Winehouse died. This year also marks 20 years since her chart-topping album Back to Black, which is still listened to every single day. Tanita Sims is here to tell us more.
7: Amy and her music have inspired the hearts and minds of fans across the world. With hit songs such as Rehab, Tears Dry, On Their Own and Valerie, it's no surprise her music lives on. But 15 years ago, the news of her passing sent shockwaves through the country. At just 27 years old, Amy was found dead in her flat in Camden, with the cause of her death decided as accidental alcohol poisoning. She had had high profile struggles with alcohol and substance abuse. Actor Eddie Marson says she's an inspiration.
8: I think Amy, in the tradition of great jazz singers, she was going through her own personal problems, her own mental health issues, her own trauma, just like Billie Holiday did, someone like on that vein, or Miles Davis. And the music, the jazz, was a means by which they could deal with their trauma. So it wasn't in order to sell records to you or me. It was a necessity, what they needed to do in order to survive. But because of the authenticity that was involved in, it appeals to us.
7: Marissa Abela played the star in the film Back to Black.
9: Really took her music as kind of the whole, for all of her relationships. So like, okay, you are the after a breakup and you go to write songs like Love is a Losing Game or Some Unholy War or Wake Up Alone, like what is that feeling to be able to have, you know, the emotional intensity to go and write a song like those that is so full of vulnerability and pain but also emotional intelligence? And I think it was just about really writing those things down for me and exploring those things and always working backwards. So that when you're confronted with Eddie and Blake, and there was no doubt in my mind that I had to be completely and utterly in love, you know, because you can see and hear it in the music.
7: For the anniversary of her famous second album, the Amy Winehouse Band will play at Roundhouse in London this December. They'll play the LP in full alongside some of her other unforgettable hits. And that's all we've got time for on today's Morning Report. I'm Lucy Gorman-Lee. Have a lovely rest of your day, and we'll see you again tomorrow.
10: Bringing you the latest information. Special Mix Media. In this week's news, a school district in New York City will introduce humanoid robot teachers this summer, but many teachers and parents are not impressed.
11: Education is about having people in your life who can see the potential in you that you can't see in yourself yet. AI doesn't have feelings, but teachers do, and students do. And that relationship between the two is where the magic of education actually happens. No robot can replicate that.
10: Starting from April 2027, the UK will ban sales of energy drinks to under 16s. Some students talk about their addiction.
12: I started when I was like 11, like 10.
13: I'll probably have one in the morning, then I'll have one at like midday, then I'll have one before I go to sleep.
14: Well, I have like two in the morning, like the small cans, have a boost.
15: Yeah.
14: Like if I don't have it, I'll probably fall asleep in class.
10: Black achiever Teshepo Malolos, the South African billionaire, is about to take over South Africa's biggest airline, Fly Safair. Malolos already owns an airport and train networks. Residents in more than 30 US states are suffering from explosive diarrhea, with parasites from lettuce a main suspect. The Kenyan High Court has voted to not give religious exemption to Rastafarians for the use of marijuana, still making it illegal.
16: It was hoped, against all hope, that that decision will free the Rastafarian Society of Kenya from the stigmatization that it has experienced over the years. Of course, the frustrations that have often come with the arbitrary arrests, sometimes the illegal searches and intrusion to their privacy.
10: Thank you for listening to this week's Special Mix News Update.
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1: This summer, the soundtrack to Birmingham returns. 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
3: Amy Winehouse, her life and lyrics were equally dark.

0: Doomed love and addictions were the inspiration for so many of her songs. Her career was short, her meltdown rapid. She became as well known for her personal problems as her music. Sylvia Young remembers 12-year-old Amy auditioning here at her theatre school in North London.
1: I thought she was the new Judy Garland, really. She sang, I think, on the sunny side of the street, very jazzy. And amazing, she blew us away. She was naughty, quite often disruptive. Didn't like her academic lessons, although in actual fact she was brilliant. She was probably bored stiff. I think she was near genius in a way.
0: Brought up in the North London suburbs, Amy Winehouse was born into a Jewish family with a strong history of jazz musicians.
2: How are you? I remember you.
0: She broke onto the scene fresh-faced in 2003 with her debut album, Frank, which was nominated for a Mercury. Speaking ahead of the awards, it was clear Amy was passionate about music.
2: Music is so watered down these days. It's so pishy, you know, there's nothing there to really grab onto in a chart. And that's why it's so important that people can respect an event like this as an important event, you know, as something that means something in music.
0: And next year she went on to scoop an Ivor Novello Award for Stronger Than Me. But her best was yet to come in 2006 with her follow-up album Back to Black, mixing Motown sounds with 60s girl group pop. Rehab, the first single to be released, propelled her to international stardom. The album went on to win 5 Grammys in 2008, making her the first British female to walk off with as many awards in one night. But the irony of her lyrics was lost on no one. As her popularity shot up, Winehouse descended into a world of drink and drugs, arrests and failed detoxes. It's thought her relationship with husband Blake Fielder Civil fueled much of her erratic behaviour. She fell apart in November 2007 when he was arrested for beating up a pub landlord and trying to pervert the course of justice. Winehouse herself was arrested and released on bail. No charges were ever brought against her.
3: It's very difficult to talk positively about Blake because of all the negative connotations that went with him, the drugs that they both enjoyed and took all the time, and the self-harming that we saw and all that kind of thing. And I'm loath to say that he's responsible for her fame, because he's not. It's her talent that got her that fame. But without the dark stuff that he provided, I don't think she'd have had the raw material to produce the music she did produce.
0: She was an undeniably talented singer. She drew comparisons with the likes of Billie Holiday and Nina Simone. For Amy Winehouse, self-destruction was her muse. But in the end, she was defeated by it.
4: I don't know how it might be received or anything, but I've done a record I'm proud of, you know. In it, I like it a lot, and if other people like it, cool. I think I've come to the realisation that life is short as well, you know. You've got to live in the moment, you've got to seize the day. And I met Mark, and it was kind of like, I just got on with him straight away, you know. He's really cool, and, you know, a good thing about him is that he gets really excited about stuff like me. He gets really enthusiastic, you know. He's not like one of those producers that's like, heard it all. Do you know what I mean? He's not a cynical person. He's really excited about things, enthusiastic. And I think we spurred each other on a lot, yeah. I live to go on stage. I would be on tour for the rest of my life if I could be.
5: How do you like the recording process? Is it more challenging?
4: No. Oh, yeah, of course it's more challenging. To me, like, singing on stage, it's like breathing. I'm probably most at peace when I'm singing on stage. I am like the mum, though. I really am like the mum. All my friends call me mum, because I know I look like a f***ing train wreck, but I'm actually a really domesticated person. My idea of a perfect night is to just get 15 of my mates over and cook them dinner, to be honest. You know, it's not very rock and roll. rehab is about a time. I was going through a bit of a bad patch, and I wasn't working as much as I am now, so I didn't have stuff to keep me busy, do you know what I mean? And I was just going out, playing pool all day and drinking and just being generally quite reckless and stupid and idiotic. And I was in love at the time, you know, and I knew it wouldn't... I knew it couldn't work out, you know. It was very much a... it was very much wrong time, to, like, right place, wrong time, or right fella, very, very wrong time. You know, we were definitely too much for each other, right? Couldn't be together, can't be together. So I did something really messed up, and basically my managers of the time tried to actually make me go into rehab, and I was like, yeah, I just thought it was stupid, do you know what I mean? Like, I just thought it was really stupid.

0: Senhor.
1: Yeah.

0: Maurice Lalonde.
1: Thank you.

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Oh. All right. Let me see if I can try and write the song coming up for you again. This one's called Back to Black.

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What did I say? Let's see if we can make the weather stay nice anyway. Yeah, come on, baby. This song's about when you split up with someone, and no matter what you do in the day, you keep yourself busy. You can run around. You keep your head occupied. 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

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Shut up, dickhead. 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

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It's called Fuck Me Plumps.

0: Merci.
1: This is the first time, this next song, we just covered this for Radio 1. It's the first time we've done it live. Yeah, let me know what you think. I'm just gonna shit myself.

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That was it, really. That's cool. Lucky girl, my band of the nuts. This is a special song. It's called Hey Little Rich Girl.

0: It looks nice out there now. 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
1: yeah, it's called Monkey Man.

0: We've only got a couple left for you, but
1: Before we go, I just want to say thank you so much for having us. You've been wicked.
0: And I'm glad the weather was cool for you and all that. And the rest. So yeah, before I go, please give me some noise for my band, please.

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But I just want to say, enjoy yourselves and enjoy the weekend. I'm gonna. And thank you for having us again. This was one of my favorite songs from last year. It's our last song for you. Before we go, I just want to say, please, put your hands together again for my band, Flav. Yeah, this was my favorite song from last year. One of my favorite bands, the Zoo Turns. Yeah. This is Valerie.

0: For many people, Amy Winehouse was the voice of a generation. Effortlessly crossing musical genres with a sound that belied her years and shook the music world to its core. A flawed genius that was an inspiration to both fans and fellow artists alike, Amy was adored by millions, but known by few. A reluctant role model, she blazed a trail across the Atlantic, opening the door for a whole host of powerful British females to enjoy similar success. Incredible worldwide public demand took the London girl to every corner of the globe, and MTV was there each step of the way. In the next hour, we'll pay tribute to the life and music of Amy Winehouse to our exclusive archive, containing some never-seen-before footage. Join us as we look back on the life and lyrics of Amy Winehouse.
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0: At 4 p.m. on July 23rd, 2011, singer Amy Winehouse was found dead at her home in North London. She was 27 years old.
3: On arrival, officers found the body of a 27-year-old female who was pronounced dead at the scene. Next of kin have been informed, and I can confirm that the deceased is Amy Winehouse.
0: Within hours, the world's media were on the scene, followed closely by an army of fans stricken with grief and disbelief. In the next few days, the pilgrimage continued, with followers coming from far and wide to pay their respects and leave their own tribute.
4: I decided to bring some roses down here to say thank you, Amy, for, you know, your wonderful albums and your wonderful life, and that I love her.
5: I just think that she's such an iconic figure and an idol of mine, so we wanted to come down and pay our respects.
6: We took it pretty hard.
7: I couldn't believe it at first. I thought it was like, you know, like when Michael Jackson died, it was like, is this real? And that's what that was like.
8: You don't really realise until they're gone how much their music meant to you, how much they mean to you.
0: An outpouring of love that united Amy's supporters, touching her friends and family, including Dad Mitch.
9: You people in the street, I can't tell you what this means to us. It really is making this a lot easier for us. You know, Amy was about one thing, and that was love.
0: To fully remember the person and celebrate the artist, we're going back to the very beginning. Amy Jade Winehouse was born on September 14, 1983, in Southgate, North London. The youngest of two children, Amy caught the performing bug early, attending Sylvia Young Theatre School and then the prestigious Brit School.
10: I went to the Brit School for a while, and I made the mistake of doing the wrong course. I did musical theatre because I was gutted at leaving Sylvia, so I thought I'll just pick up where I left off. I should have done music because their music facilities are, like, untold. Seriously, if you don't have money to go to stage school, like some people do, most people don't, and they have the facility to do that. So I had a teacher who... I sang this song slow and nice. She was playing it all like this.
11: Yeah.
10: And I said, no, can you just slow it down, draw it out some? And she played it. And then I sang it. And she went, oh, that's nice, that's jazzy. She goes, right, now use your eyes and pretend you're an Oliver. And I was like, I'm going home now. And I literally walked out and I never went back.
11: Never,
10: because, you can't be taught, I guess, is the moral of that story. You just got to follow yourself.
0: Amy received her first guitar at the age of 13 and started writing music a year later. But despite her obvious talent, Amy wasn't always convinced that a career in music would follow.
10: I never thought my voice was that special or different. And I never really wanted to be a singer. I just was a singer. I wanted to be like a journalist or something. I didn't think singing was like very special. So it's good now that I get to write what I sing, you know. I guess that's a compromise.
0: In 2003, at the age of 20, Amy released her debut album, Frank, to critical acclaim.
10: I called it Frank because Frank Sinatra is one of my heroes. But it really means Frank, as in honest. And I always wanted to have a one-word title, like one word, you know, one strong word, and I think it's a good, strong word.
0: The record peaked at number 13 in the UK charts and spawned the first single of Amy's career, Stronger Than Me.
12: You're

0: Suddenly was, I wrote that for a man that I was with at the time, who I wrote a lot of the songs about, and we'd already split up a couple of times, and I didn't really know why we were not supposed to be together. I mean, I know that if you break up with someone, when you get back together, it's gonna be all the little things that annoyed you about them is gonna annoy you 10 times more. But I didn't understand why we weren't supposed to be together. And then it just come to me one day how you should be stronger than me. I'm the girl and you're the boy. You're 7 years older than me and you should really be someone for me to come to at the end of my day with my problems, not add to my problems at the end of the day. And I guess I wrote Stronger Than Me when I realised that he was a big girl.
1: In 2003, we got our first glimpse of Amy, performing tracks from Frank at MTV's Bass Lounge Club Night. Here's an exclusive look at the then 19-year-old singing I Heard Love Is Blind.

0: gave me a host of prestigious accolades, including a Mercury Prize nomination, an Ivor Novello Award, and 2 Brit Award nominations for Best Female and Best Urban Act.
1: Did you think you were deserving of that?
2: I do think I deserve that, because I don't pride myself on being a great singer. I pride myself on being different and trying to write interesting music. I never started writing music to be famous. I started writing music because there was nothing out there that challenged me in any way or any of my friends, apart from American music. You know, that's why when Dynamite came out and I was working towards my thing, I was like, yes, yes, come on. We're working towards something. You know, I'm only there to provide some diversity and so people can, you know, have some real music to listen to.
0: While Amy has undoubtedly inspired a generation of future stars, her own influences were not always strictly musical.
2: Everything is inspiring to me. Everything is inspiring. Everything in life, you know. I guess what interests me a lot is the relationship two people can have with each other and how badly that can get messed up sometimes when other things get involved. So, yeah, my album is primarily about my ex-boyfriend, who obviously I had a strong connection with. And then, you know, other relationships that I've had in my life, like with my canary, who I wrote October song for, and my dad and my brother, you know.

0: If I didn't live in London, then I wouldn't have made the album I made. For some, I don't know why, I just maybe wouldn't have. But, I mean, lyrically, for example, lyrically, I sing. Like, I would say something, and I'm from London, and my talk is from London, so I guess that's where that comes from lyrically. And the music, I don't even know, because I did it in America, but I always try and put my stamp on things. I want to do it my way, you know, and I want to be different. And it's important to me to represent 20-year-old girls that live in London, and I guess that's what I've really tried to do.
1: Musically, Amy's tastes were as eclectic as her personality, but her true passion lay firmly in the golden era of jazz and soul.
0: For me, there was no other music than jazz, apart from hip-hop, you know, that I could really grow with, you know, because there's so much stuff around that didn't mean anything in the charts, you know, Kylie Minogue, you know, when I was really young, Kylie Minogue and, Take That, you know, when I was a kid. None of that meant anything to me. I needed to hear some music that I could connect to emotionally, you know, with an emotional lyric

0: There's so many artists that have been such an influence on me, but I mean, there's so many old artists that have been an influence, like Sarah Vaughan, Dinah Washington, Minnie Riperton. But there are people now that I still can take so much inspiration from, Missy Elliott and Mos Def and Nas, Busta Rhymes. You know, there's a lot of amazing people around.
1: With the success of Frank earning critical acclaim worldwide, Amy was still enjoying relative obscurity in her private life and could only speculate on the media attention that was to come.
2: You're becoming an artist in the public eye. So all of a sudden you're going to be... I'm not saying you're going to be hounded by the press, but you're going to have certain responsibilities that are going to come onto your doorstep that you may not particularly welcome.
0: Okay, that's cool, but I think the more people see of me, the more they'll realise that all I'm good for is making tunes. So leave me alone and I'll do it. I will do the music. I just need time to do the music, you know what I mean?
1: Still to come.
3: It was amazing. She just writes amazing songs. She's an amazing singer. I mean, that's just like, it was partly her vision to even have the record sound like that.
4: Got on really well, personally, as well. You know, we like brothers and sisters.
0: My managers at the time did try and make me go somewhere to talk about the way I drink. But I went there, but I literally went in and said hello and walked out. Was this MTV?
5: Yeah.
0: Cool.
1: Welcome back to our tribute to the late, great Amy Winehouse, outspoken musical talent, uncomplicated modern icon. We've already heard how well Amy's first album, Frank, was received. But following the release of the record, Amy wasn't feeling inspired to write.
4: I was doing gigs for a year and a half after I finished my first album. And then I didn't have anything to write about, you know? Like, no one wants to listen to a second album about promoting the first one. That's what I was doing, so that's it really. I just didn't have anything to write about because I was doing gigs all the time. After a year and a half, I think I fell in love and got my heart broken and then wrote about it. Yeah, I write some honest songs, you know. Everyone's had their heart broken, you know what I mean? Yeah.
1: So heartbreak led to a new set of

0: I suppose the relationship I was in at the time, you know. You know, we loved each other very much, but we were just too. At the time, it was just not the time for us. I mean, I was very hurt and I needed to make something good out of a bad situation.
1: That something good would come to life with the production talents of both Salaam Remy, who worked with Amy on Frank, and a new flavor added by artist and producer Mark Ronson.
2: A friend of mine is a boy and somebody in the industry, this guy, Guy Moot from EMI, said, you know, I think you should work with Amy Winehouse, or at least I'd like you to meet her. So they flew her out to New York for a day or two. And he was very honest. He was like, listen, you know, Amy, very blunt, honest, some people can't deal, like, maybe it'll go well, maybe it won't, you know. And she came to my studio the first day, and sometimes when you get together with an artist for the first time, you need to produce, you'll play them a track or some tracks, see if they like it. And I was talking to her for a minute, and I was just asking what she'd been listening to, and she played me all this, like, 60s Shangri-Las and cool, like, 60s kind of, like, morbid girl group stuff, and we were just kind of bonding over a love for some random soul records and stuff. And I said, listen, there's no point me playing your tracks or anything. I don't really have anything to play, but go back to the hotel, come back tomorrow, let me see if I get anything tonight. So I just got inspired by the music she'd been playing me, and I just came up with the piano line and the sound that's actually the song Back to Black on her album, the title.

0: She came the next day and she was like, yeah, I love it. And I was like, what? She's like, it's wicked. I was like, do you like it or not? Like, I can't tell what you're saying. She's like, no, it's wicked. And I was like, I still didn't even know if she really liked it. It wasn't until, like, my manager called to say her manager called and was like, Amy really likes stuff. She's going to stay an extra few days. And I was like, cool. It was amazing. And she writes amazing songs. She's an amazing singer. I mean, it's just like, it was partly her vision to even have the record sound like that. And I never made a record sound like that either. Like real 60s, full, like kind of orchestral, but like funk rhythm section. And that was it. And we just did most of the record and arranged it in like those 2 weeks that she was out in New York.
1: Well, you know, I met Mark. We had a really, really good, you know, we got on really well, personally. As well, you know, we're like brother and sister, so you know, he was as excited about doing things and as enthusiastic as me, which was exactly the same things I love about Salaam. You know, Salaam's very, you know, a lot of producers are quite, you know, like, how can we do that, or that's never been done before. And they're just like, cool, let's do this, let's do that.
2: Our first taste of Amy's retro but relevant new sound and deeply honest lyrics came in the form of lead single Rehab. Catchy, distinctive, and full of attitude, the track documented Amy's ongoing difficulties with excess.
3: They tried to make me go to rehab, I said no, no, no.
1: I was drinking a lot. I came out of a relationship and I was just doing one destructive thing after the other, I suppose, or having a good time. I just drank myself to the point where I was just ill. My managers at the time did try and make me go somewhere to talk about the way I drink. But I went there, but I literally went in and said hello and walked out. You know, I went there just so that my managers would leave me alone. I didn't go and spend, I spent like 10 minutes in there.
3: They tried to make me go to

0: So Amy was back with a new direction and a new look, and was already giving some other famous backcombers a run for their money.
1: If Amy wants to have a bouffant challenge, I will accept it.
0: But far from a manufactured fashion moment, this was Amy the individual expressing herself.
2: I haven't changed my image, like, it's just, I'm just less girly. What I wear on stage, most of the time, like, today, like, what I'll be wearing today is just what I wear, you know what I mean? So, there's certain things it's nice to dress up for, and I used to always wear nice floaty dresses and stuff like that, but now I'm a bit more normal. I mean, when I was like 8 or 9, or even up to the age of maybe 12, I was very like, I really don't fit in, I'm really different to everyone else. By the time I was 14, I was like, I really don't fit in, I'm different to everyone else, you know? It's cool that you have mainstream girls, because there are mainstream people in the world. Not everyone's gonna, you know, grow up and be, you know, an astronaut, you know, but for people that do stand out, there are icons that stand out.
3: She looked very individual, like, she had her own unique look.
4: She had the 40s, 50s thing going on.
5: She has high heels a lot.
6: The walking beehive, obviously.
2: It's important that my hair looks good, the rest of it's cool. Do you know what I mean? I'm not really fussed about how I look, but then again I must be, because of all that. Like, the more insecure I feel, the bigger my hair has to be.
0: While Amy's hair was getting bigger, it was her diminishing waistline that was making headlines. But the press attention on her image was seemingly of no concern.
2: I used to write, I used to do journalism, and my first boyfriend was a features editor. So you see the features editor sit there and go, what's good at the minute? Skinny people, yeah, let's do a feature. So, you know, I see, it's like, I've done it, so it doesn't bother me. The only thing that bothered me was when someone said to me, no, you've let loads of women down. You used to be a really good role model for curvy women. I was like, no, actually, if I represent, it's for people that don't take any speak their mind.

Aside from the coverage of Amy's private life and appearance, it was the music doing the talking. After the runaway success of Rehab, the album spawned another four singles which were soon to be classics. The raw quality of Back to Black's lyrics struck a chord with a generation who engaged with the story of each

0: intimate, brilliantly imperfect and human, Back to Black came from a true place. Even if that place was sometimes dark.
1: I only really write about issues I can't quite get past or have a problem with or that are troubling me. I don't write music so prolifically that there's bound to be a few happy ones in the fray. I'm quite a happy person, quite a positive person, but I only really write about situations that I have trouble with, do you know what I mean? So I guess that's why I feel quite miserable. I'm inspired by the things in life that are funny, you know, like the nice things in the bad situations and the little horrible bits in the nice situations. You know, I wouldn't say it's irony, I'd say, you know, I like bittersweet things.

there's a certain part of the set where I sing four or five of the slower songs in a row, and they're all, you know, they're all sad, they're all ballads, and you just, by the end of it, I'm always like half in tears. I'm like, why did I, do you know what I mean? Every, like, by the end of that four or five songs, I'm looking at my bass player like, we've got to change the set. Yeah, we've got to change the set. I always do it, but I've just got to change the set, really. I cry on stage, not I cry, I don't bawl or like roll about on the floor like Patti LaBelle crying, but I can cry, yeah. Personal song, isn't it? Just ain't good, I've got to think about how I felt at the time. I have to think about how I felt at the time, otherwise I'm just on autopilot, I'm just singing. I don't, I

0: In 2007, it was Amy's turn to return a favor as she sang on Mark Ronson's album Version, covering the Zootons track Valerie.
1: Do that in a set. That's really fun to do. I really like that song.
0: Though Amy didn't appear in the video herself, Mark recruited some Winettes to fill her shoes.
2: I kept, like, worrying the whole time if it looked like we were trying to have, like, Amy Winehouse lookalikes. I didn't want to do anything that I was thinking in the back of my head, like, oh my God, is Amy going to see this and hate this, you know? I'm happy with the video. It's an up song, and, like, I just wanted to get some of that energy, like, in the video. So.

0: Within months of releasing Rehab, Amy Winehouse had become a global superstar. Back to Black would cement her place in music history. But for Amy herself, it was about more than airplay and sales figures.
1: Because then you can look at something and go, that was a terrible situation, but at least I got something good out of it.
2: The

0: coming up in part three.
1: Amy Winehouse has appeared, who's the best singer I've heard in my life.
2: And the Grammy goes to Amy Winehouse.
3: She's a vulnerable young woman, and, you know, some people take advantage of her.
0: Tabloid scrutiny. And Amy certainly received her fair share.
3: If Amy walks down the street, someone pushes her or something, then she'll, you know, and that person will get $5 or $10 grand for a front page spread. You know, that's, you know, there's a bounty on her. We all know this. Obviously, people read the papers, but they're able to rise above it and see what the truth is. You know, she's a vulnerable young woman, and, you know, some people take advantage of her.

go, morning, my house. And my boyfriend goes, don't morning me. I'm like, what? He's like, do you know what you did last night? I'm like, no. And then I get a call from my manager. Amy? Yeah? You might want to read the Daily Mirror.

0: thing is about me being in the papers and stuff like that, I think it's because I've got an album out and I'm easy fodder, do you know what I mean? I don't think stuff that's ever written about me is unjust or unfair. Take it with a bowl of salt, let alone a pinch.
1: But was she really coping? And were the press even fair to begin with? Being in the public eye is hard, and it's easy to forget the pressure that fame brings.
2: I've seen it myself, like I know.
3: It's a very old argument, isn't it? It's where would famous people be without press? I mean, obviously, they kind of gave her the publicity that she needed. But I think at some points they should have backed off.
4: Instead of help, it was like incarceration, not rehabilitation for her. She was made like to feel like a criminal rather than a victim, which I think she was.

0: think a lot of them are still a bit out of order, saying it was expected. I don't see how it was expected. I was shocked.
1: I mean, it's easy for them to say all the stuff that was going wrong in their life, but, you know, she handled it the best she could.

0: represents what society is today. Like, we're all troubled, we have our demons. She was just a normal girl. She was just unfortunately put under the radar.
1: Amy Winehouse wore her heart on her sleeve. She was the most emotionally honest and the most emotionally powerful performer that this country has seen in recent years, in my opinion.
2: Of course, Amy wasn't just adored by her fans around the world. She was also loved by those in the industry. In 2003, Amy's debut album, Frank, received rave reviews and drew a handful of accolades, including a Brit nomination and an Ivor Novello. And if the music world was impressed by her debut effort, then no one could have predicted the run of awards that would follow when Back to Black came out.
3: I think out of anybody else, like, it's really been her year. Like, every year you have, like, a

0: Hers and Ronson's soul sound having redefined pop music in one LP, Winehouse won a range of awards in the months that followed, including a Brit, a Q Award, and even the prestigious Artist Choice Award at our very own MTV EMAs in 2007.
1: Amy Winehouse.

0: Jimmy's mountain of nominations and awards by the end of 2007 weren't already enough. She then achieved the biggest accolade of her career in 2008 by receiving 6 Grammy nominations, of which she won 5.
1: Yes, yes, Amy Winehouse.
2: Amy Winehouse for Rehab.
3: And the Grammy goes to Amy Winehouse.

Her 5 Grammy wins entered Amy into the Guinness Book of World Records for the most wins by a British female. During her career, Amy received 23 awards from 58 nominations in total, gaining tangible recognition for her efforts.

0: artist tribute, attention inevitably turns to their legacy, and it seems almost unbelievable that Amy Winehouse leaves only two albums behind. Such was the magnitude and reach of the songs they contain.
1: She will be remembered as a rock and roll legend, definitely.
2: Great singer, someone that inspired and put Britain on the map.
3: Rarely in a musician I think you can get like the pure raw emotion. I think with her that's what you got.
4: The lyrics, the voice, the performance, the person, it just all came together.
5: For the Beatles, you can see 40 years later, still people come on this place, Abbey Road Studio. So I think for Amy Winehouse would be the same stuff. We always people really remember her.
3: She was a people person, people were drawn to her. So, and I think physically it was, just one of the people you looked at and just said, wow.
6: Soulful, real, someone who went through a lot of things, ups and downs, but it can represent a lot of people. It represents London.
7: Everybody's waiting for a third album, but I think the two that she put out were still good.
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0: Yes, sir. Big Talk Robot Man, Genesis Man.
1: Yes, sir.
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We are Grope. That's what I played. That's what you heard. And you already know. The coffee has kicked in, y'all. The coffee has kicked in. Yep, and I'm here. I'm ready to go. It's the show is going on and everything. I don't quite have a topic yet. But it don't matter because I got music. Oh, you are listening to grown folks music.

You already know that's a staple of the show. I'm sorry. Reggie Boone doing his thing. Never picked no cotton, just in case you didn't get the name of that track right there. The Colleagues in October London and Click Flash. And started it off with Damien. Damien. Damien.

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Because I know, yeah, oh, okay. You're probably right. So with that, the segment is happy birthday. Happy birthday to you, you, you, and you, and you. I didn't forget you. Happy birthday to you. Just in case, right? Maybe your birthday is tomorrow. Maybe your

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Yeah, I know. And plus, the coffee is kicked in and I feel like talking.

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I know that's as close to church as some of y'all are gonna get. I could just be speaking to myself. I could just be talking about me. I ain't talking about you. I wouldn't do that. I wouldn't talk about you like that. I would, yeah. That's the sounds of Kirby, and it's called Vain. Yeah, I like that one right there. I heard that on, yeah, I gotta give him credit, y'all, because I don't like nobody to think that I just steal or borrow or hear a song on somebody else's program and not give him no credit. So, his program is called, let me make sure I get it right. It's a Quiet Storm program. It's called the Heavy Storm program, right? It's Heavy Storm, Quiet Storm, where your nights are warm and your beds are soft. It's something like that. I don't know how he says it, but his name's Melvin Jordan. He's got a bunch of names. Jordan is I think usually the base name, but he could be, yeah, he's, but he has a great show, great program. So I talk trash because okay, let me just kind of give you a little brief. It's my show, so I could do that. So he is that dude, right? That you'll see him, like, if you know who he is, you'll see him post on one of the social medias, right? He'll get he did in the past. I don't know if he does anymore because, you know, he might be secret agent mode now. But he'll get his hair cut, right? And he'll have nice fade thing done because he's got that unlike myself where I got that George Jefferson little thing going on, so anyway, so what I'm saying is he's that dude, the secret agent dude, and I always said that I'm gonna find out some, because I used to do his birthday show, right, when he allowed me to do it, you know. Then I did it one time and he said, man, the people were falling asleep, man, you gotta. So yeah, I just figured, you know, it's better that I don't, you know, make people fall asleep on a show that's supposed to make the beds warm and okay. So anyway, so that's where I heard the show or the song. This, I know what I want to say. It's there. It's that what I want to say is there, but the coffee is coffeeing. That's what's happening. And the coffee is coffeeing. And so with that, and I don't know why I got stuck on this song, but it's Kirby, right? I said that. Vain is the name of the track. And that's what that is going in the background. Kerry Ellie and Shared featuring another S name, because they spelled it. It's really, I want to guess, but it starts with an S. That's good enough. Move Over is the name of that track. Dahlia Joe and Borrowed Time and Emotional Oranges and That Girl. That's what I played. That's what you heard. And yes, we are Grown Folks Music. Another segment where Sam Smith is talking. He's getting, like I said, the coffee is coffeeing. And so with that, we're going to get on back into the music, because that's what we do. We are Grown Folks Music.

didn't sing. I know I hummed, and even the humming sounds bad, but I didn't sing. I didn't. Aaron Perryman. In the meantime, yeah, with the sound of Tony. And then, yeah, okay, you probably knew that. Dia Grover and Talking About Love, Aaron Fraser and Fly Away, and Keith Edmond and Let's Get Together. That's what I played. That's what you heard. Grown folks music, baby. Hey, you know what I haven't done? I haven't done the keep doing, you know, the positive thing. Did I do that already? I don't know if I did it, but I'm gonna do it again. If I already did it, I'm just gonna do it again. Hey, no, I know what it was. Congratulations. Did I do that already? I don't know. I did birthday and then I did, but congratulations. Those of you that are you getting things started, you decided to go to the gym. I use that one because it's a big thing for some people, right? It needs to be a big thing for me, but it's not about me right now, right? Right now, it's not about me. It's congratulations on getting it started. Congratulations on looking at the program that you want to accomplish. Congratulations on deciding that you're going to ask for that raise, that promotion, that to let the supervisors, the boss, the management know that you are interested in going to the next level. Congratulations if you decided that you are going to retire next year. Congratulations on if you retired, if you graduated, if you just woke up today and you said, this is the day that I am going to do whatever it is, whatever it is. If this is the day that you have decided, instead of paying the neighbor to cut your lawn, you're going to cut your own lawn. Congratulations. If you decided, instead of making the mailman bring the mail to your doorstep, you're going to walk out to your mailbox and get your own mail. I don't know what it is. I don't know.

if you're going to learn how to swim, if that's what it is, you're going to take a martial arts class. Wait. No, you're going to learn how to shoot that BB gun that's been collecting dust. Maybe you call it a 22. I don't know. I get so confused. I don't know what it is, but I'm just saying, if you're gonna do that accomplishment, congratulations. That's what it was I wanted to do. So now that the song's fading out, you're

Love, and that was Jermaine. Mickey, you already know. Yeah, okay. Al Lindsay and Candlelight and Keith Robinson. Sound it out, Sam. You got it. Forever Bay is what I played. That's what you heard. And yes, we are grown folks music, baby. Again, he was doing his thing. He was talking a lot. And so when I get into the talk mode, y'all, I got it. The next segment, I got to give you some more music because I feel bad. And there I go again. So with that, we're all listening to grown folks music.

join me, Mondo Freaks, and Won't You Decide? That's what I played. That's what you heard. And we are, that's right, Grown Folks Music, baby. I know. I said I was gonna do it, so let's get on back into the music. You're listening to Grown Folks Music.

talking about Back to Basics. Change and Tanya Michelle Smith and The Mood Ashley Scott, and it's called Always. A little independent for you, a little independent. I mean, there's a lot of it is independent, but I just, Ashley, I just want to make sure that y'all know. Ashley Scott also does a radio program. You might want to check. Okay, all right. Yeah, Ness Powers featuring Rich Beggar, and It's All Love. That's what a play. That's what you heard. And I've been so into playing the music. We are in the classic segment. It is now time to take it back. Take it the old schools, the throwbacks, the whatever you call it. We just gonna take you back to that and play some music for the rest of the program. You've been listening to Grown Folks Music.

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And of course, send a big hey hey going out to Big Bad Boy Winter and Mr. Chicken George. And I'm going to follow Miss Corinne Bailey Ray's advice and put my records on.

0: gonna do right now is go back. 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

0: You know, whenever you play that track, you've got to alternate, really, haven't you, between Desmond Dekker and... Oh, why have I suddenly forgot I had the track Jimmy Cliff? So I'm in an hour in today, so do I play Jimmy Cliff, do I play Desmond Dekker? So I thought, play Desmond Dekker this week, and I might play Jimmy Cliff next week, depending on what the weather's like and what kind of mood I'm in. We're still staying with the elderly folks, so to speak. Do you remember this man?
1: I was born and raised down in Alabama, on a farm way back up in the woods. I was so ragged.

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I've just been on the motorway. Boy, boy, boy. Welcome in, everybody. It's drive time. Are you not sure? You are listening to Jazzy B.

Yes, on the way to this show, there was a lot of bip of the horns and traffic on the motorway going at 10 miles an hour max. It was excruciating. It took me over an hour to do a 20-minute journey.

And of course, got to say a big hey hey going out to King Chicken George and Second King in Command, Big Bad Boy Winter, Mixcloud Posse. Was an early one today, but I hope you're all fine.

0: can't do the old notifications, etc. Now, for today's show, I do have a theme. And it is quite straightforward. Every single track has the word night in the title.
1: What we're going to do right now is go back, back in time.
0: It's a sad night, fish fry.

0: one of my most...
1: Get away from that, boy.
0: Yeah, sir. I forgot that little bit was on the end. It's one of my most precious albums because it's one of the first albums I ever had. Louis Jordan and Timpani Five with Saturday Night Fish Fry. I'm staying with the jazz vibe just to start with. And of course, as I said to you, all tracks have got the word night in. So let's go for a night in Tunisia, Art Blakey and the Jazz Messengers.

Michael Longo, Like a Thief in the Night. I know a few men like that.

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Yasuku Agawa. 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

I've just realised, I mean, I thought, you know, I've done a theme for the night, but actually we're worldwide. So those of you that aren't at night time right now, just play it when you are. Now it's time for yet another classic.

And that is the theme for this show. It is all about the night. Every single track has got the word night, whether it's tonight, tomorrow night, Saturday night, whichever night, it's got it in there. Now switching vibes one more time. God, it's my favourite Damian Marley track anyway.

0: Yo, yo, this is me, Mr. Goldie, and I'm just chilling right here, man, with Jazzy Pete taking you back and forth in time. Yes, me, Mr. Goldie. TWC, Task Crew, Metalheads, all the way, baby. Keep it locked here with Jazzy Pete.
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Well, we're firmly sat in the second hour of Drive Time with me, Jazzy P. And if you've only just joined me, the theme today is the word night. Every single track playing in the 3 hour show consists of the word night in the title. And that's LJ Reynolds. Come get to this / stepping out tonight, as you heard. And you know what we're going to do? Party all night.

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2: 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Yo, this is me, Mr. Goldie, and I'm just chilling right here, man, with Jazzy P taking you back and forth in time. Yes, me, Mr. Goldie. TWC, Task Crew, Metalheads, all the way, baby. Keep it locked here with Jazzy P.
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Now, you know something, I was about to put my, and here's a classic, and you know something, they're all classics now, okay, so I'm going to skip that jingle because it gets on my nerves sometimes, but this is definitely an ultimate. If I said a Shalamar track, which one would you pick? Gotta be this, isn't it?

If you've just dropped in, this is Drive Time with Jazzy P. The word night is the theme. Every single track has the word night in the title. And as I said earlier, I did use it as a little excuse to play a couple of my beloved tunes. And anybody who's been listening to me on a regs knows this is one of them.

sent for the fader lube. So hopefully I'm mixing, I'll be able to mix properly because I haven't been able to because my fader's kind of messing up. But for next week, I'll be back with it on point. It's a brand new start. It's a brand new day. I waited for Omar and Deneo.

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Yours truly, Fuzzy D, right here with Genesis Radio, Birmingham. 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

I'm a look a thing called a cologne scene. 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
0: 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Give it to you with the live lyrical content.
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0: this vibe is Augustus Pablo. I play as my intro, my halftime measure when playing East of the River Nile. It's the title.
1: Yo, this is my professor. Anytime I'm in London, I listen to Fuzzy B on the Heavyweight Show. 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Dub.

0: two fine tracks in a row. 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
1: No way.
0: One Last Cry. And then this one.
1: No way.
0: Sugar Miners, Granulated Brown.
1: Then you have some man, them a come with the yard.
0: Mr. Pressure. And from here on in, we throw out some revival and let's call in the Mighty Diamonds. Three coming from the Mighty Diamonds. Right here, right now.

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The Rundown at number 5. The Rundown at number 5.

It's the Fuzzy Dean's Top 5 Rundown Selection. The Rundown at number 4. The Rundown at number 4.

Rundown Selection. It's the Fuzzy D Top 5 Rundown Selection. It's the Fuzzy D Top 5 Rundown Selection. This is this week's number one. Number one. Number one.

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Going out to the world.

77 Fahrenheit. That's the temperature in Birmingham town today. Kind of hot, you know. When a real, real hot, you know, but it warm. For the next 3 hours, yours truly will be at the control tower. Boss Jackin doing my thing.

thing called Reggae on the Radar. So I wanted to tune in, keep on listening, because I beg you to do so. Got a lot to come, we're gonna have some fun.

All right, take it on, take it on, take it on, take it on, take it on. Low, low, low, low, low, low. Greetings, my people. What I say? Another edition of the thing called Reggae on the Radar. With yours truly, the man, Mr. Ravers, a.k.a. Caretaker. Greater for greater record maker from down Jamaica. Like I said, for the next 3 hours, I want you to keep on listening because I beg you to do so. Gonna play some musical reggae sounds in and around town. You know, see it so you can listen. Whether you want to interact or you want to listen silently, the choice is yours. I'm just gonna keep doing my thing. Alright? Yeah, man. As per usual, you know, say you're coming with some serious instrumental. Big up yourself every time. Alright, people, before me do anything, I want to say condolences going out to the Chin family. Yeah, man. A man called Cheva Chin sadly passed away. Yeah. A day, 2 days ago on Tuesday, all right? Mm-hmm. So me I say, big up yourself, Charmaine, a.k.a. Debbie, Katie. Big up yourself, Miguel, and the missus, all right? And all of the grandchild, the man, my God and God pitney them. Yeah, man. Big up yourself, Rochelle, Shanique, Prince, the whole entourage of the Chin family, all right? Bless up. We'll talk and send some more requests later on. You know, see it. Yeah, man. But like me say, condolences going out to the Chin family. A man called Cheva Chin. Yeah, man. Passed away just sudden, so, you know? And thing like that. That's how the thing goes. So the thing set. All right?

0: Yeah,
1: you're in tune to yours, Chulo Zingal. Reggae on the radar, some authentically made reggae music we are playing tonight, you know. All right, saying so, just keep the thing locked and remember to share it, you know, send it around so each and everyone can full joy themselves, you know.

authentically reggae music juggling right here. Yes, Charlie Man comes and Rivers. Genesis Radio from the heart of the city of Birmingham Town in the UK, spreading to the world. All right, all over every crevice and every corner. Don't know how we juggle it.

Big up yourself, Shanique, man. Me get your message, all right? Doubt. So once again, people, me big up the Chin family, and you don't know. This pressing the score. You don't know. My good friend, man, called Cheva Chin.

Katie, Miguel, Rochelle, Shanique, Prince, the whole massive man, everybody, nothing. Chin family, nothing. Don't know, all right? So we have studied the names and we call them out. Yes, people, you're in tune to yours, Chula Man Call, Mr. Rave, as a thing called Reggae on the Radar, as some authentic reggae music we have play. That's how the thing set, and I saw it go, all right? Boy.

a 3 hour water program in our winner first hour. So we have a long way to go. All right, and when I don't know, so the temperature warm in a Birmingham. Yeah, man, the music here go to the world. All right, come in. Fred Locks, and the man called Mr. Lee.

0: early people them. 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
1: 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How does it feel to take a life? 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

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We're going to take us up to the break, all right? But keep on listening and keep the dial locked. Yes, truly, we're not going away, you know. You're done, no. We come here, so for juggling.

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For some, I say, we'll come back after the break. Yeah, man, you have to give and take. You know it go. You don't know. Yeah? The wheels have to run and then grease. You have to grease the engine, you know? And thing like that. All right. So, what may I say now? You don't know you're listening to yours truly with a thing called reggae on the radar. Some authentic Jamaica music. You see what may I say? This is one of the festival songs this year. 2026. I'm going to bust that one here and start back the second hour of the program, okay?

0: 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Reggae on the radar, Genesis Radio, from the heart of the city of Birmingham Town. Here's truly man called Mr. Ravers, doing my thing from the Genesis table, with more glory for all you beautiful people. All right, keep on listening, because I beg you to do so, okay?
1: Yeah. Yes, I.
0: Ooh, yeah. We're into the second hour, you know, where we normally features some music in and around. You know, see it? Yours truly, some music with the people them sending to, yeah? Sending to yours truly. So here we really are going now to all them producers, friends them and artists them. We normally send more music a week time. Now, my email them said full up and me not send or receive any email on the Yahoo thing. You know, see it? But me I go on a new Gmail account in a minute. So if we don't have anything, I want to send it. And we say, it not come true, I want to send it panda one day. All right? So, once again, I apologize if you hear me not play certain music I want to send to me this week. Yeah?
1: Yeah. Yes, I. Oh, yeah. It's the family. Sweet Jamaica.
0: Yo, Mama Julie, me just get the news about your father, you know, Jano.
1: Have you ever seen Jamaica?
0: Take heart and be strong. I saw the thing go.

stick by, you know, car. You don't know. Right after that one, we are going to some featuring music. I'm going to know where I'm going around for the area and thing. All right. I don't know. It's what reggae on the radar is all about.

0: You don't know with us going on, man, call Busy Signal and Elaine with the thing called My Last Nerves and Reggae Bag Rhythm Call. Happy wife, rhythm, you know? Cause she has said she loves him, even though him going something sometime. You don't know how the thing set, all right? Hi, Fakosh. Beautiful day.
1: Hey. Some opportunities come but one time.
0: All of my peeps. Lady Jackie, I don't big you up, you know, and I see your thing light up long time. Big up yourself, all right. Shy girl, well, go on. Everything nice, all right.

I have to take that one. I got distracted for a while. Saying, all right, phone you back. You don't know. Saying, sometimes it's kind of difficult when you take the call them and forget back to the works. You don't see it. So you don't know when you come on to music. And your work. You understand? All right. So Counteraction 2, Fabulous Black Stones. I'm truly a madman, may I tell you. Stingray Production. Big up yourself, Mr. Juna Bailey. Leon Lifer. Tony Mahoney, Amanda J, courtesy of the Blackstones, all right?

voice of the man called Johnny Jubilee alongside the Black Stones. Musical thing called Plenty of Love. Right now, remember, you're into the feature in our with yours truly, the man called Mr. Ravers. Right now, our feature musical this Out on the Road, produced by yours truly. Yeah, man, featuring man called OJ Simpson. Watch them style, yeah.

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Yeah, man, me I tell you out and about people. You can download it or stream it. Thing called Opportunity. Artist called OJ Simpson. We're going on another OJ right now.

produced by yours truly, Mr. Ravers, featured man called Jeremiah Glasses on keyboards, yeah, church up on guitar, yeah, and a man called Alvin Davis onto the

0: bless up yourself. The man called OJ Simpson. People now can check it out, you know. It's out there on the platforms them for download and stream for your musical collection. All right, seen? So I'm play one by Special Request, you know. Money can't buy life. It's not all the rich man them would have live, and the poor man them would have to draw them thing and make them pop off something for help the situation. But you know, you don't know money can't buy life, so rich and poor have to die when the right time come. Yeah?
1: Every day me wake up is a blessing.
0: Data Marvels, I want you whole and strong, you know, cause your thing will come up next.

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Them have to pop off something to help the situation and that. Me I say, so rich and poor, you know, the same pattern. 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And so the thing go. All right. So right about now, big up Data Marvels, the one and only Miss Donna Hines. You know, see it, a thing called Silly Wasn't I. Big up yourself, Donna. You don't know. Yeah. Out and about, like I says, is featuring our. We're going over it now, so we're going around 15 minutes more featuring some music. This one is the lady, Miss Donna Hines, daughter of the Marvels. Yeah? It's a Lindell production. All right?

0: want you to check this one out. It's available for download, streaming, for your musical collection. The lady, Miss Donna Hines, Silly Was Night, that's a title. All right, you don't know. I'm an artist, no, so I'm going to one more. Big up yourself, Mr. Lindell. Your production, you know.
1: Time flies.
0: When it's a twin spin from Miss Donna Hines, all right?
1: I heard somebody say.
0: I'm here to tell you, say, crucial, Lawanya.
1: But if all I've been is fun, then baby.
0: All of the ladies, them way,
1: don't
0: set up and I listen to yours truly. I want to dedicate this one, you know?

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Ladies, I hope you enjoy the tune. Them one from French King. Remember, in our feature, we have featured all the artists, them. We send the music, them come give me. I have to play them, because I don't know the thing, all right?

0: 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How you mean? Vice of the King, one and only French King.
1: I'm still searching for love. It's true.
0: Big up yourself, VJ.
1: It's all so true.
0: What are people, them people? I never say OJ, I say AJ. All right, Franklin.
1: For a long, long time.
0: Big up yourself.
1: For love.
0: Soon, you one or two of your thing, all right?

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0: Say memories. 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All right, Mr. Walker, New York. 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Big up yourself every time, all right?
1: Now, big respect to all our great ancestors, Father Gregory. One.
0: Yo, me a play one here anyway. Me never think nobody know it, you know. Late and great, Mr. Vivian Jones, all right?
1: Big respect to all our great ancestors. Father Gregory. One.

Tell your people, me have to send some greetings to the man like Duxa. Yeah, man, up in a content in the hills of St. Catch in Jamaica. I'm just tuning, but Duxa, you yeah, cut it a bit fine, because we know last hour, well, the last hour, because we know the last thing, you know, we know final hour for now. Seeing only a little half an hour for go, but still better late than never, all right?

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1: Without your savior, why?
0: How is up time for AJ Franklin, man? What you say?

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Scamillennium. Featured one called Sir Charles onto the harmonica, alright?

0: right, Lemon Tree in a fashion. 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I tell you, man, we had to test that one there. But people, that was just a preview for your sound, all right? Don't pay it no mind. 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Next time you hear it, sound crisp and ready.
1: One, two.

0: Yeah, man. Someone said many thanks to each and everyone for listening. Yes, truly, man, Carl Ravers. You know, see it with your permission. We'll be here again next Thursday. You see, with another edition, I think, called Reggae on the Radar. In the meantime, before that, remember, Sunday night, thing called Rockaway Sundays, all right? Different style, different theme of music, all right? So bless upon yourself until then. Hear what me I say? Saying, big up, one more time. Yeah, man, many thanks to each and everyone, you know, from the bottom of my heart. Blessed love, all right?
1: Yeah.
0: Holy pa music around here.